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6: 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We're going to hold off on the furnaces. We'll keep the ACs for a little while longer here in this forecast. We'll head for a low tonight of 71, and there's a slight chance for some showers and thunderstorms late tonight. Tomorrow, a slight chance for showers and thunderstorms. Otherwise, we should see partly sunny skies, a high of 89, a chance for showers and storms tomorrow night with a low down to 68, and mostly cloudy Tuesday with a high of 87.
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3: All right, two for later on this month, if you want to just jot it on your calendar. 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And on Saturday, September 19th, it's the 49th annual Pierce Old Time Threshers Bee. 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I should clarify that. 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
7: 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Well, when the weather's this nice, do you really want to go back to school or work tomorrow? I didn't think so. Tonight, a low of 71 degrees, a slight chance for showers and storms. Tomorrow, a slight chance for showers and storms. Otherwise, partly sunny, a high near 90. A chance for showers and storms tomorrow night, mainly after 1 a.m. Partly cloudy otherwise tomorrow night. Should see a low of 68. And mostly cloudy on Tuesday with a high of 87.
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6: 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Hey, it's happening Wednesday nights at the Norfolk Veterans Home. 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Should be a very good time on Wednesday night, 6 to 7:30. And the American Red Cross has blood drives later on this month on September 9th at the Norfolk Fire Department and the Norfolk Family Y on September 23rd. 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

It's an album anniversary weekend on 94 Rock. Happy 40th anniversary to Peter Gabriel's So.

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5: 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Tonight, there is a slight chance for some showers and storms, a low down to 71. Tomorrow, a slight chance for showers and storms, otherwise partly sunny, a high near 90. A chance for showers and storms tomorrow night, a low down to 68. And for Tuesday, mostly cloudy with a high of 87.
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8: 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That's AMH. Well, tonight, a slight chance for some showers and storms, a low down to 71. Tomorrow, a slight chance for showers and storms, otherwise partly sunny with a high near 90. Tomorrow night, another chance for showers and storms, should see a low of 68, and mostly cloudy for Tuesday with a high of 87.
9: 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And set the Millennium Falcon's radio to 94 Rock. Crank up the treble and pump up the rebel bass. Get it? I've got a good feeling about this.
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Do I feel like listening to more of this 94 rock block? Well, do you, punk?

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Happy 40th anniversary to Van Halen's 5150.

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3: Destructive winds is just deadly.
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6: 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Well, we're heading for a low tonight of 71 with an outside chance for a shower or thunderstorm. Tomorrow, a slight chance for showers and thunderstorms. Should see a high of 89. A 40% chance for showers and storms tomorrow night, mainly after 1 a.m. A low of 68 expected. And then for Tuesday, mostly cloudy with a high of 87.
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1: 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I'm missing it? Okay, gotta go.

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4: 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Expect a cloudy start to your Monday, then a gradual clearing with a high near 89. Winds out of the north at around 10 miles per hour. Scattered showers and thunderstorms possible for tonight, the low getting down to around 68 degrees.
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5: 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Expect a cloudy start to your Monday, then a gradual clearing with a high near 89. Winds out of the north at around 10 miles per hour. Scattered showers and thunderstorms possible for tonight, with a low getting down to around 68 degrees.
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Now listen here, Pilgrim. I'm a cowboy. On a steel horse I ride. And I'll make it through this 94 rock block. Dead or alive.

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0: some nasty weather heading our way. 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
7: 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Ace is the place with the helpful hardware folks. Expect a cloudy start to your Monday, then a gradual clearing with a high near 89. Winds out of the north at around 10 miles per hour. Scattered showers and thunderstorms possible for tonight, the low getting down to around 68 degrees.
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0: 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Anyone? 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
5: 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Expect a cloudy start to your Monday, then a gradual clearing with a high near 89. Winds out of the north at around 10 miles per hour. Scattered showers and thunderstorms possible for tonight, with a low getting down to around 68 degrees.
6: 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Citizens, remain calm. Rock levels are within acceptable limits. You may continue rocking. Thank you for your cooperation.

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3: Destructive winds is just deadly.
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And I will strike down upon thee with great vengeance and furious anger those who attempt to poison and destroy 94 Rock. 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
2: 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Expect a cloudy start to your Monday, then a gradual clearing with a high near 89. Winds out of the north at around 10 miles per hour. Scattered showers and thunderstorms possible for tonight. The low getting down to around 68 degrees.
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10: 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Expect a cloudy start to your Monday, then a gradual clearing with a high near 89. Winds out of the north at around 10 miles per hour. Scattered showers and thunderstorms possible for tonight, with a low getting down to around 68 degrees.
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9: 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Go home. It's over. 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

0: And now here he is, strong enough to bend records with his bare hands, able to tell tall tales in a single breath. It's Super Mookie. Yes, Super Mookie. Strange visitor from another neighborhood with powers and abilities far below those of mortal male and female people. And who, disguised as Mookie in the morning, mild-mannered disc jockey, fights a never-ending battle for truth, justice, and the pursuit of loose women.
1: 70 degrees at 6:13, partly sunny, 89 today. Good morning, welcome to the first step in our five-step work week program. Some people call it a Monday. Mookie in the morning, Holly Weird Minute, tea time with the T-Man coming up, and we'll talk with Bruce Dickinson of Iron Maiden, 94 Rock.

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12: Good morning. Columbus police are investigating a weekend shooting outside a local bar. Officers say they rushed to Meesek's bar just after 1 a.m. Saturday morning. Investigators say a fight broke out as people were leaving the building. That's when a suspect allegedly grabbed a handgun from the vehicle, pointed it threateningly, and fired a shot into the air, sending the crowd running. The suspect sped away in a black pickup truck, but officers tracked down the truck nearby, arrested the driver, and recovered the gun inside. Firefighters spent nearly an hour yesterday afternoon battling a brush fire just northeast of Norfolk. According to the Norfolk Fire Division, crews responded near 2 p.m. to the area just east of the railroad tracks near Helena Agra Enterprises. Officials say three units contained the blaze within 53 minutes, stopping the flames before they reached a nearby tree line. Firefighters credit recent rainfall for keeping the surrounding brush damp, which helped crews gain control quickly. No injuries were reported. A road construction project expected to begin today will not take place as planned. The city of Norfolk confirms that due to unforeseen circumstances, milling operations on Norfolk Avenue scheduled to begin today have been postponed. The city will provide an update to the public once a new start date for milling operations has been determined. Dozens gathered at the Nebraska State Fair to share in a bench dedication honoring News Channel Nebraska's former chief forecaster, Kent Boughton. Ever since the Nebraska State Fair moved to Grand Island, Kent delivered his forecast regularly from the campus of Fauner Park. Executive Director of the 1868 Foundation, Lindsay Kepke, says the Grand Island native embodied the state fair.
13: Seeing him out here in all the years that he's done fair promotions and crazy fair activities, nobody had more of a heart about the state fair than Kent.
12: The ceremony was held near the Welcome Center, where a tree was planted in honor of Boughton's first wife, Lori, who died in 2017. You can find more of today's news online at newschannelnebraska.com. From the NCN Newsroom, I'm Brandon Shanahan.
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15: 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A very merry Monday, partly sunny in 89, low of 70 tonight. The merriment continues, partly sunny in 92 for Tuesday and for Wednesday. Right now, an even 70 Hollyweird Minute. Tea time with the T-Man on the way. And next hour, we talk with Bruce Dickinson of Iron Maiden. Joan Jett now. I love 94 rock and roll.

Hey, this is Joan Jett, and you're waking up with Mookie in the morning on 94 Rock. He loves rock and roll, but even rock and roll got a restraining order against him.

0: Tom Cruise confirmed Days of Thunder 2 is happening. Our first Top Gun 2, now Days of Thunder 2. Can't wait till he does Born on the 5th of July. 83-year-old Robert De Niro's new movie is called The Whisper Man. It's what everyone sounds like to Robert when he forgets his miracle ear. A movie based on Hooters is in the works, but every guy who goes to see it will swear he's just there for the food at the concession stand.
1: Well,

0: rock goes behind the music.
1: Now, the story of the band who found out breaking up isn't hard to do, but sometimes just doesn't pay. It's the story of a Florida band called Mudcrutch. In the early 1970s, they were one of the more successful bands playing the Northern Florida club circuit. Then Mudcrutch headed out west to Los Angeles in search of a record deal. And they got one. But they never recorded. Instead, the band broke up and the members went their separate ways on the road to success. The lead singer of Mudcrutch, whose name was Tom, tried a solo career, but couldn't get it together. He needed feedback from other musicians, and he couldn't find the right ones with the right sound. Then, a couple of years later, in 1975, Tom heard a demo tape by a band featuring two former members of his old band, Mudcrutch. Guitarist Mike Campbell and keyboardist Ben Montench, who were now working with bass player Ron Blair and drummer Stan Lynch. That's it, Tom thought when he heard their tape. That's the sound I need. Well, Tom got back together with his former bandmates and formed a new group. In 1976, they released their first album. The following year, it gave them their first hit, a song called Breakdown. Mudcrutch were finally on their way, as Tom Petty and the Heartbreakers.

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4: Actually, I like egg salad sandwiches.
3: Really? Just don't bring them to work, okay? Seriously.
4: Well, I mean, I don't think I'd ever bring them to a picnic, though.
3: Yes, or anywhere. Too much warmth. Yeah, don't bring egg salad sandwiches to work, and don't cook fish in the microwave. Those are the two cardinal rules of the break room.
4: Yeah, tuna's out for me. Canned tuna is disgusting.
3: Love it. I eat it right out of the can. Give me a spoon.
4: You're so weird. I'll do ham. Ham, a good old ham Sammy.
3: Yeah.
4: I think they ran out of salad options because they have mac and pasta salad, which I don't know. Kind of the same thing.
3: I suppose.
4: I know there's different versions, but then they threw in pickles.
3: I know. They really did run out of salad options.
4: I'll do macaroni salad. I like a good macaroni salad. I'll do veggies and dip. I don't think you can have a picnic without them.
3: I can, and I do.
4: I think they're like a good snack food.
3: They're all yours.
4: For the dessert, we'll just go cookies. That's nice and easy. And normally I do just a beer, but I'll go with a good refreshing iced tea since it's a picnic.
3: Wait, is Mama T listening? You're trying to make responsible choices here? What the hell are you doing?
4: I know, right? What a loser. Well, if there was like 12 beers, I would have been all over that. But
3: what? You got $15. You can make the whole picnic your beer. Yeah, I'm going tuna sandwich just to cheese you off. Mac salad, chips, pie, and give me a soda pop or maybe an iced tea if I'm feeling fancier. Let us know on Facebook. It's National Eat Outside Day. $15. 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
4: Good morning. 94 Rock has a full slate of high school sports coming your way this week. Tomorrow we'll be at Cedar Catholic for the volleyball match between Lutheran High Northeast and Cedar Catholic. Then Friday we'll have the crosstown matchup at Norfolk as the Discoverers try to build off a strong opening debut after beating Fremont 35-7. Also on Friday night, Norfolk Catholic shut out Loganview 10-0. Wisner-Pilger beat Lutheran High Northeast 30-6. Wayne fell to Boys Town 43-7. Columbus Lakeview beat Milford 54-6. And Guardian Angels cruised to a 34-12 win over Randolph. The Norfolk volleyball team is off to a strong start after a great weekend, going 3-0 with 3 2-set sweeps, including wins over Columbus and Kearney. The Panthers are back to work tomorrow as they welcome in Lincoln East. The Norfolk softball team went 1-2 during a Friday triple header, falling to Hastings 9-0, beating Lincoln Northeast 6-1, and falling to the defending Class A state champs Lincoln Southwest 3-1. They'll be back to work tomorrow as the Discoverers from Columbus make the trek to Norfolk. The Nebraska volleyball team wasted no time in flexing their muscles and showing why they are the number one team in the country. The Huskers started their season at the Players Era Showcase at T-Mobile Arena in Las Vegas, Nevada, where they started with a 3-0 sweep over UNLV, winning 25-18, 25-15, and 25-16. Then the Huskers kept the momentum rolling against second-ranked Texas, sweeping them in three sets, winning set 1-2, 25-19, and finishing off the Longhorns with a 25-16 third set. Nebraska now sets their return back to Lincoln for a match against South Dakota State later this week. It's officially game week for the Nebraska football team. As the Huskers are looking to build off of back-to-back 7-6 seasons, they'll get their 2026 campaign started Saturday morning against Ohio at 11 a.m. You can find more of today's sports online at newschannelnebraska.com. From the NCN Sports Desk, I'm Brandon Shanahan.
3: Thank you very much. 70s at 7 coming up, and we'll talk with lead singer Bruce Dickinson of Iron Maiden. 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
1: Well, now, along with the Jefferson Starship, we have the story of how their lead guitarist broke the law and tried to escape on a gasoline-powered skateboard. His name is Craig Shakiso, and his main interest, next to being a rock musician, is skateboarding. In every spare moment, he's out wheeling around his hometown of San Francisco. But that hobby gave him a little trouble recently because one of his skateboards is motorized. And California law says you can't use powered boards on public property. But the day he got it, Craig was just too anxious to test it out. So he cranked it up right outside the store and started buzzing around on the public streets. He was having a ball. Then a police car spotted him, and on went the red lights. Well, Craig was afraid of getting a ticket. So he poured on the gas and took off, zigzagging in and out of traffic, zooming up a driveway to a sidewalk, maneuvering through surprised pedestrians, and finally escaping because the police car couldn't follow him. But Craig didn't learn his lesson. 2 days later, he was on his motorized skateboard again, taking in the beauty of Golden Gate Park, public property. And as he was putt-putting along, he suddenly heard hoofbeats behind him, and over his shoulder, he saw a mounted policeman closing fast. Once more, Craig tried to get away by pouring on the gas, but his skateboard had only a quarter horsepower motor, and the cop was riding one whole horse. The chase was over in a gallop and a half, but Craig's luck held out. Instead of a ticket, the officer gave him a stern lecture and let him go. And that's the story of Jefferson Starship skateboarding guitarist.

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Rockin' the Big Red, 94 Rockin' Mookie in the morning. Another reason to be glad you live in Nebraska. A truck loaded with more than 50,000 cans of Pabst Blue Ribbon was stolen out in California. 50,000 cans. Yeah, police say the PBR has a street value of up to like $50.

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1: Where did you get your name, Goo Goo Dolls?
2: You know what? We had a gig, and so we had to come up with some kind of a name just to play the show. And I don't know where that came from, but and then we just never changed it, which I wish we had. But
1: why?
2: Because it's kind of a stupid name. It doesn't mean anything anymore.
1: It just kind of stuck, yeah.
2: Yeah, it just kind of stuck.

Iron Maiden rocking the big red, 94 Rock and Mookie in the morning. They are out on tour now, and a new documentary about the band available to stream. It'll be out on Blu-ray in October. 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

0: now at ironmaiden.com. It's the lead singer of Iron Maiden, Bruce Dickinson. Good morning, sir.
1: How you doing?
0: Spectacular. A true honor. Perhaps the biggest rock legend we've ever had on the show. And maybe even more so than James Brown, the hardest working man in show business. A tour. You're doing festivals. The movie coming out. Wow. You're a busy man, aren't you?
1: Yes, I can't deny that. That's undeniable. That's a true statement.
0: But that's always the way you've liked it. I mean, you always have been such a well-rounded Renaissance type man. I mean, you've gotten into fencing and beer brewing and comic books. So you like to dabble. A dilettante, I believe, is the word, right?
1: I mean, I just love making things. Robert Plant. Yeah, if you've got a lemon, squeeze it, you know, till the juice runs down your leg, you know, whatever it happens to be, you know. And if that's sport, or if it's flying airplanes, or if it's singing, or if it's, you know, writing, then, you know, extract the most out of it. You know, I mean, there's some things that, you know, I've never been, you know, interested in doing, and so golf has escaped me, for example. You know, I just I have tried, you know, because I know people get really obsessed about golf. I'm thinking, okay, well, there's obviously something to this, but no, I just don't. It does not do it for me. I accept it's a very challenging, difficult game, but no, golf.
0: Well,
1: no.
0: And I think this is fascinating that you've never been the type to really look backward. You're always thinking about what's next, but this new documentary that's coming out, Burning Ambition, really is a reflection of Iron Maiden's entire career and body of work, right?
1: Yes. You know, we just celebrated our 50th anniversary last year. The band has. We started in East London back in 1975. And so in 50 years, we've released 17 albums. We've sold over 100 million records. We've done 2,500 concerts in 64 countries. And that includes our Run For Your Lives world tour. And in the film, you get to see our big homecoming performance at London Stadium, which is actually just a short distance from where it all began. 5 decades ago.
0: Wow, that's going to be amazing. And there's lots of celebrities, rock stars, movie stars paying tribute to Lars Ulrich from Metallica, Chuck D from Public Enemy, actor Javier Bardem. They're all on camera talking about how much they love Iron Maiden. I want to know who you love. Who are some of the metal singers, like especially today's modern metal, that you admire?
1: Well, singers overall, one who is unfortunately no longer with us, Chris Cornell, was one of the finest voices I've ever heard of any generation.
0: Yes.
1: And sadly, he's gone. The guy from Angra, Andre Matos, he's also gone. So all of these guys have gone, and they had the ability to really move people. They could yell and scream like the best, but they had the ability to move people with their voices.
0: What about classic singers like Ozzy? Were you friends with him?
1: No, unfortunately. Not in any meaningful sense, no. Not like sit down and have a nice chat with him. Another one I always admired, I mean, obviously Ronnie Dio. There must be something wrong with me that all the singers that I love, unfortunately, are not on the planet anymore. I also have grown into loving Johnny Cash and his delivery as well.
0: Sure.
1: He's just something extraordinary, the way he delivers lines and stuff like that. That version that he did of Hurt, the Nine Inch Nails song, he really owns that song. It's the most extraordinary performance.
0: It truly is. Well, we've been talking about modern singers. Who was like the first vocalist who inspired you?
1: Oh, 100%. It was Ian Gillan, Deep Purple, particularly their In Rock album.
0: Sure.
1: I remember I had bought a third-hand copy of it, and it unfortunately was scratched all to hell. But I knew every note and scratch on it. After that, I went straight to their Made in Japan record, which is one of the greatest live recordings ever, really.
0: Yeah.
1: Then there was the first Black Sabbath album. I didn't get into Led Zeppelin until later when I heard Zeppelin 2. Steve, our guitarist Steve Harris, was a big Genesis fan. Me, not so much.
0: Sure. Well, they were a little more mainstream. You've always kind of considered yourself on the fringe, right? Not mainstream, more maybe abnormal?
1: Possibly. I went to a private school, and a lot of the kids had been there since they were 5 or 6 years old. So they were completely institutionalized. I was 13, and that's an important age, but I didn't have a clue what the school was all about. So, of course, I got hell kicked out of me because I refused to back down, and I was a mouthy little bastard. So I eventually got kicked out of school, which was probably the best thing that ever happened to me. Then I went to what you might call a normal school in Sheffield. I thought, these people are all right. There's no one waiting to beat you up in the corridors at night. So then I spent 4 years in the Army Cadets. I was absolutely serious about that, but I think the Army had a lucky escape. I never considered the RAF.
0: That's the Royal Air Force.
1: Right, but because I was crap at maths and thought I'd never get in, I never thought I'd get into the RAF. But when I got to Queen Mary's University in London, I was just interested in being the singer in a band.
0: Well, we're certainly glad you're still doing your thing. You're out on the road now. We can check out the new documentary, Burning Ambition, currently streaming, but it'll be available on Blu-ray in October. People can pre-order at IronMaiden.com. Bruce Dickinson of Iron Maiden, thanks for the time. Be well.
1: Awesome. Thank you very much.
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9: Good morning. Columbus police are investigating a weekend shooting outside a local bar. Officers say they rushed to Meesek's bar just after 1 a.m. Saturday morning. Investigators say a fight broke out as people were leaving the building. That's when a suspect allegedly grabbed a handgun from the vehicle, pointed it threateningly, and fired a shot into the air, sending the crowd running. The suspect sped away in a black pickup truck, but officers tracked down the truck nearby, arrested the driver, and recovered the gun inside. Firefighters spent nearly an hour yesterday afternoon battling a brush fire just northeast of Norfolk. According to the Norfolk Fire Division, crews responded near 2 p.m. to the area just east of the railroad tracks near Helena Agri Enterprises. Officials say three units contained the blaze within 53 minutes, stopping the flames before they reached a nearby tree line. Firefighters credit recent rainfall for keeping the surrounding brush damp, which helped crews gain control quickly. No injuries were reported. A road construction project expected to begin today will not take place as planned. The city of Norfolk confirms that due to unforeseen circumstances, milling operations on Norfolk Avenue scheduled to begin today have been postponed. The city will provide an update to the public once a new start date for milling operations has been determined. Dozens gathered at the Nebraska State Fair to share in a bench dedication honoring News Channel Nebraska's former chief forecaster, Kent Boughton. Ever since the Nebraska State Fair moved to Grand Island, Kent delivered his forecast regularly from the campus of Fauner Park. Executive Director of the 1868 Foundation, Lindsay Kepke, says the Grand Island native embodied the state fair.
10: Seeing him out here in all the years that he's done fair promotions and crazy fair activities, nobody had more of a heart about the state fair than Kent.
9: The ceremony was held near the Welcome Center, where a tree was planted in honor of Boughton's first wife, Lori, who died in 2017. You can find more of today's news online at newschannelnebraska.com. From the NCN Newsroom, I'm Brandon Shanahan.
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13: 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Fuel up, grab a drink, a slice of Valentino's pizza, and roll on. Jerry Sinclair on 13th Street has your road trip essentials. And then put the top down and cruise, baby. Partly sunny, 89 today, low 70 tonight. Partly sunny, 92 tomorrow. Ditto Wednesday. Right now, an even 70.
14: And now, ladies and gentlemen, the man who said, see you later, alligator, to Los Angeles, California, said too many fruitcakes, nuts, wackos, weirdos, pre-birds, bimbos, and bimbets for him.
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1: Won't you enter? 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Welcome to Hollywood.
0: Tom Cruise confirmed Days of Thunder 2 is happening. Now, first Top Gun 2, now Days of Thunder 2. Can't wait till he does Born on the 5th of July. 83-year-old Robert De Niro's new movie is called The Whisper Man. It's what everyone sounds like to Robert when he forgets his miracle ear. A movie based on Hooters is in the works, but every guy who goes to see it will swear he's just there for the food at the concession stand.
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2: I don't think I'm out of line to be say that I have an opinion and that I feel that the Ace Frehley impersonator playing guitar now is an insult to fans. Paul reacted to me making a statement. Anything negative about Kiss, I mean, you're not allowed to do that apparently, and decided to call me a wannabe.

Hey there, hair farmers. This is Dee Snider of Twisted Sister, and you are going to take it, but you probably won't like it. Talking about Mookie in the Morning on 94 Rock.

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1: 2002, Mookie's Family Barbecue. 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
12: Good morning. 94 Rock has a full slate of high school sports coming your way this week. Tomorrow we'll be at Cedar Catholic for the volleyball match between Lutheran High Northeast and Cedar Catholic. Then Friday we'll have the crosstown matchup at Norfolk as the Discoverers try to build off a strong opening debut after beating Fremont 35-7. Also on Friday night, Norfolk Catholic shut out Loganview 10-0. Wisner-Pilger beat Lutheran High Northeast 30-6. Wayne fell to Boys Town 43-7. Columbus Lakeview beat Milford 54-6. And Guardian Angels cruised to a 34-12 win over Randolph. The Norfolk volleyball team is off to a strong start after a great weekend, going 3-0 with 3 2-set sweeps, including wins over Columbus and Kearney. The Panthers are back to work tomorrow as they welcome in Lincoln East. The Norfolk softball team went 1-2 during a Friday triple header, falling to Hastings 9-0, beating Lincoln Northeast 6-1, and falling to the defending Class A state champs Lincoln Southwest 3-1. They'll be back to work tomorrow as the Discoverers from Columbus make the trek to Norfolk. The Nebraska volleyball team wasted no time in flexing their muscles and showing why they are the number one team in the country. The Huskers started their season at the Players Era Showcase at T-Mobile Arena in Las Vegas, Nevada, where they started with a 3-0 sweep over UNLV, winning 25-18, 25-15, and 25-16. Then the Huskers kept the momentum rolling against second-ranked Texas, sweeping them in three sets, winning set 1 and 2, 25-19, and finishing off the Longhorns with a 25-16 third set. Nebraska now sets their return back to Lincoln for a match against South Dakota State later this week. It's officially game week for the Nebraska football team. As the Huskers are looking to build off of back-to-back 7-6 seasons, they'll get their 2026 campaign started Saturday morning against Ohio at 11 a.m. You can find more of today's sports online at newschannelnebraska.com. 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
1: Steven Tyler of Aerosmith on being influenced by John Lennon.
2: It was more than an influence for me. He got under my skin with his lyrics, the music, his sense of humor. You know, stuff like, and here's another clue for you all. The walrus was Paul. Come on with that. His style of dress, his hair, the way he wore his glasses. I mean, he made it cool to wear round glasses and not be a dork. And what about his concepts of peace? 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

0: 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Let's roll. 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

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Hope you get in on this action. $18 billion settlement coming to resolve claims that Facebook and Instagram harmed kids. Well, Instagram harmed kids. The average age of a Facebook user is like Revolutionary War veteran.

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1: Tom Peterson of Cheap Trick on I Want You to Want Me.
2: Except outside of Japan, no one gravitated toward that song. So when we went to Budokan, or we went to Japan on that first tour, that song wasn't even in our set list. And our promoter said, hey, I Want You to Want Me in the set list. That was like a number one hit single here. Like, oh really? We just, nobody wanted to hear it, we didn't think. So we took it out of our show. That's the reason that's even on Budokan, is because the promoter mentioned that maybe we ought to play that. It was really popular here. So what do we know?
3: I want you to want me.

0: time for some morning tea with Mookie and the T-Man.
1: This is it, baby, the show.
0: Yeah! On 94 Rock.
2: It's another real holiday, T-Man. It's National Matchmaker Day. Matchmaker, matchmaker, make me a match. I wonder which STD I'm going to catch. No, that's not how it goes. Anyway, just be glad you're married. We're doing the Never Have I Ever Dating Edition. You don't have to admit which ones of these you did not give yourself a point for, because I know Mrs. T might be listening. But just tell me the total here. How many of these things have you never done? Met up with someone from a dating app? Gone on a date with no intention of paying? Cheapskate? Stalked an ex's partner on social media? Had an open relationship? Gone on more than one date in a day? Pretended to get a call or text to leave a date? I've had that happen to me. You know who you are. Had friends with benefits? Slept with someone on the first date, used a dating app, been unfaithful. Now, of course, I think a lot of these you definitely never have, because haven't you been married longer than dating apps have existed?
3: Yeah. Yeah. So, yeah, I'm going to be pretty boring on this one. Is this scoring like golf, or is it like basketball? Which way do I win?
2: You want high score on this one.
3: Okay. So I got 7. So I'm doing well.
2: You are doing terrific. I think I got 2. Not going to say which ones, but do you want to admit which ones you have done?
3: I've slept with someone on the first date.
2: Bad boy.
3: I've had friends with benefits.
2: Wow.
3: And who hasn't stalked an ex's partner on social media?
2: Well, I think I've stalked an ex on social media.
3: Yeah.
2: But, I see what you're saying. Like who they're with now. Okay, yeah, I've done that too.
3: Yeah.
2: What about a partner's ex? No, wait. The partner's ex was stalking me. I was getting confused.
3: There you go. Yikes.
2: Well, yes. The only one that I will admit to here, well, I mean, obviously, used a dating app, met up with someone from a dating app, but I've never

0: pretended to get a call to leave a date, but I have had someone do that to me, and I was such an idiot, I didn't realize it for like another month or two. Once I realized I was never hearing from them again, and, you know, their roommate happened to get locked out right in the middle of it. Oh, I gotta go home. I'm like, oh, well, you can come back after. Oh, yeah, sure. Never came back that night. Never came back ever.
1: And, yeah.
0: By the way, if you have had an open relationship out there, let us know how that went, because I have a feeling that never goes well, because inevitably one of the people in the open relationship suddenly wishes it wasn't open anymore. Jealous! Let us know on Facebook on National Matchmaker Day. It's Never Have I Ever, Dating Edition.
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4: Good morning. Columbus police are investigating a weekend shooting outside a local bar. Officers say they rushed to Meesex Bar just after 1 a.m. Saturday morning. Investigators say a fight broke out as people were leaving the building. That's when a suspect allegedly grabbed a handgun from the vehicle, pointed it threateningly, and fired a shot into the air, sending the crowd running. The suspect sped away in a black pickup truck, but officers tracked down the truck nearby, arrested the driver, and recovered the gun inside. Firefighters spent nearly an hour yesterday afternoon battling a brush fire just northeast of Norfolk. According to the Norfolk Fire Division, crews responded near 2 p.m. to the area just east of the railroad tracks near Helena Agri Enterprises. Officials say three units contained the blaze within 53 minutes, stopping the flames before they reached a nearby tree line. Firefighters credit recent rainfall for keeping the surrounding brush damp, which helped crews gain control quickly. No injuries were reported. A road construction project expected to begin today will not take place as planned. The city of Norfolk confirms that due to unforeseen circumstances, milling operations on Norfolk Avenue scheduled to begin today have been postponed. The city will provide an update to the public once a new start date for milling operations has been determined. Dozens gathered at the Nebraska State Fair to share in a bench dedication honoring News Channel Nebraska's former chief forecaster, Kent Boughton. Ever since the Nebraska State Fair moved to Grand Island, Kent delivered his forecast regularly from the campus of Fauner Park. Executive Director of the 1868 Foundation, Lindsay Kepke, says the Grand Island native embodied the State Fair.
5: Seeing him out here in all the years that he's done fair promotions and crazy fair activities, nobody had more of a heart about the State Fair than Kent.
4: The ceremony was held near the Welcome Center, where a tree was planted in honor of Boughton's first wife, Lori, who died in 2017. You can find more of today's news online at newschannelnebraska.com. From the NCN Newsroom, I'm Brandon Shanahan.
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3: 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Partly sunny, 89 today, low of 70 tonight. Partly sunny and 92 for Tuesday and for Wednesday. Right now, 72

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1: Don't you ever, you can never get out of here. Welcome to Hollywood.
2: Tom Cruise confirmed Days of Thunder 2 is happening. Now, first Top Gun 2, now Days of Thunder 2. Can't wait till he does Born on the 5th of July. 83-year-old Robert De Niro's new movie is called The Whisper Man. It's what everyone sounds like to Robert when he forgets his miracle ear. A movie based on Hooters is in the works, but every guy who goes to see it will swear he's just there for the food at the concession stand.
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2: I was playing in a copy band in Michigan called the Subterraneans. We were kind of a beatnik, pre-hippie blues band. And I was befriended by Bob Seger, who was a couple years older than I was. And we were driving around on Woodward Avenue in his car one night, and the Cow Sills came on the radio. And I reached for the knob to, like, turn it off. And Seger said, no, he said, let's listen to it. Let's hear why they're on the radio and we're not. And after we listened to the song, he says, you know, Glenn, you got to write your own songs.

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1: Good morning. 94 Rock has a full slate of high school sports coming your way this week. Tomorrow we'll be at Cedar Catholic for the volleyball match between Lutheran High Northeast and Cedar Catholic. Then Friday we'll have the crosstown matchup at Norfolk as the Discoverers try to build off a strong opening debut after beating Fremont 35-7. Also on Friday night, Norfolk Catholic shut out Loganview 10-0. Wisner-Pilger beat Lutheran High Northeast 30-6. Wayne fell to Boys Town 43-7. Columbus Lakeview beat Milford 54-6. And Guardian Angels cruised to a 34-12 win over Randolph. The Norfolk volleyball team is off to a strong start after a great weekend, going 3-0 with 3 2-set sweeps, including wins over Columbus and Kearney. The Panthers are back to work tomorrow as they welcome in Lincoln East. The Norfolk softball team went 1-2 during a Friday triple header, falling to Hastings 9-0, beating Lincoln Northeast 6-1, and falling to the defending Class A state champs Lincoln Southwest 3-1. They'll be back to work tomorrow as the Discoverers from Columbus make the trek to Norfolk. The Nebraska volleyball team wasted no time in flexing their muscles and showing why they are the number one team in the country. The Huskers started their season at the Players Era Showcase at T-Mobile Arena in Las Vegas, Nevada, where they started with a 3-0 sweep over UNLV, winning 25-18, 25-15, and 25-16. Then the Huskers kept the momentum rolling against second-ranked Texas, sweeping them in three sets, winning set 1-2, 25-19, and finishing off the Longhorns with a 25-16 third set. Nebraska now sets their return back to Lincoln for a match against South Dakota State later this week. It's officially game week for the Nebraska football team. As the Huskers are looking to build off of back-to-back 7-6 seasons, they'll get their 2026 campaign started Saturday morning against Ohio at 11 a.m. You can find more of today's sports online at newschannelnebraska.com. From the NCN Sports Desk, I'm Brandon Shanahan.
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0: 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A very merry Monday, partly sunny, 89, low 70 tonight. The merriment continues, partly sunny, 92 Tuesday, ditto Wednesday. 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
4: Destructive winds is just deadly.
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3: 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Partly sunny and 89 today, a low of 70 tonight. The creaminess continues. Partly sunny and 92 for Tuesday, ditto Wednesday. 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

0: Imagine you're reading Pride and Prejudice, except you're not reading it. Harris Dickinson and Marissa Abella are reading it to you on Audible. Her barbs sting you. His coldness sends a shiver up your spine. Your heart aches. Your ears burn. You yearn for Elizabeth and Mr. Darcy to profess their undying love for one another. You can't bear it any longer. Well, maybe a chapter longer. Performance is so good, you'll give love a second chance. Audible. Stories that speak to you.
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0: 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Mother Nature shining like a diamond. Partly sunny, 89 today. Low 70 tonight. Partly sunny, 92 for Tuesday and Wednesday. Right now, an even 80. 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
1: I'm pleased to be joined today on Faith Health Inside Look by Dr. Justin Oltman with Faith Health Nose and Throat. 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
12: Good afternoon. Columbus police are investigating a weekend shooting outside a local bar. Officers say they rushed to Misek's bar just after 1 a.m. Saturday morning. Investigators say a fight broke out as people were leaving the building. That's when a suspect allegedly grabbed a handgun from the vehicle, pointed it threateningly, and fired a shot into the air, sending the crowd running. The suspect sped away in a black pickup truck, but officers tracked down the truck nearby, arrested the driver, and recovered the gun inside. Firefighters spent nearly an hour yesterday afternoon battling a brush fire just northeast of Norfolk. According to the Norfolk Fire Division, crews responded near 2 p.m. to the area just east of the railroad tracks near Helena Agra Enterprises. Officials say three units contained the blaze within 53 minutes, stopping the flames before they reached a nearby tree line. Firefighters credit recent rainfall for keeping the surrounding brush damp, which helped crews gain control quickly. No injuries were reported. A road construction project expected to begin today will not take place as planned. The city of Norfolk confirms that due to unforeseen circumstances, milling operations on Norfolk Avenue scheduled to begin today have been postponed. The city will provide an update to the public once a new start date for milling operations has been determined. Dozens gathered at the Nebraska State Fair to share in a bench dedication honoring News Channel Nebraska's former chief forecaster, Kent Boughton. Ever since the Nebraska State Fair moved to Grand Island, Kent delivered his forecast regularly from the campus of Fauner Park. Executive Director of the 1868 Foundation, Lindsay Kepke, says the Grand Island native embodied the state fair.
9: Seeing him out here in all the years that he's done fair promotions and crazy fair activities, nobody had more of a heart about the state fair than Kent.
12: The ceremony was held near the Welcome Center, where a tree was planted in honor of Boughton's first wife, Lori, who died in 2017. You can find more of today's news online at newschannelnebraska.com. From the NCN Newsroom, I'm Brandon Shanahan.
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6: 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This afternoon, highs are going to top out around 89. Just kind of a light breeze out there tonight. Clouds increase with a slight chance for a shower, maybe a thunderstorm after midnight. Lows fall to around 68. Tomorrow morning, maybe an early rain chance. Going to be sunny and hot tomorrow. A little humid as well. Highs near 90. Then on Wednesday, looks mostly sunny. Highs near 90 once again. News and weather anytime online at 94rock.fm.
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was making his name into a symbol. Michael Jackson was making time with Elvis's daughter. Tommy Lee, he was busy making movies with his wife. And these bands were making great music. The 90s at noon, 94.

0: Riders, your 90s at noon on 94 Rock, brought to you by the District Event Center in Norfolk's River Point District. They got some great comedy shows coming up this fall. 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

saluting those who left us in the 90s. Kurt Cobain, Freddie Mercury, Jerry Garcia, and Millie. Or was it Vanilli? 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

0: That is your Carhartt Lumber Hairy Chest song, Little Steel Heart and I'll Never Let You Go. 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
0: 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Highs of 89 for this afternoon. Northwest winds are kind of light out there. For tonight, clouds increase. A slight chance for a sprinkle or maybe a thunderstorm after midnight. Then tomorrow starts with a small rain chance, gradually turning sunny by the afternoon.

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1: In 2008, a crack commando radio unit was sent to Norfolk, Nebraska. 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

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We play one of your favorite 70s jams. 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
2: Anybody can get ear tubes, but yeah, most frequently these are done in children.
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1: We got some nasty weather heading our way. 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
4: Destructive winds is just deadly.
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4: 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For tonight, clouds increase, a slight chance for a shower or a thunderstorm. That'll probably get after midnight. Lows fall to around 68 for

0: tomorrow. Tiny early rain chance, otherwise sunny, highs near 90. Wednesday, another high around 90. Then Thursday, a little warmer with highs mid-90s. Back into the music. 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
8: 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Today. Tonight, clouds increase again. We got a small chance for a shower or a thunderstorm after midnight. Lows settle to around 68 tomorrow. Just a tiny shower chance in the morning. Otherwise, sunny and highs near 90. Tuesday night brings a better chance for showers, around 50%. Lows fall to 67. News and weather anytime online at 94rock.fm. 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

Well, if you haven't heard yet, Nebraska volleyball just dominated this weekend. They swept UNLV and number 2 Texas in Las Vegas. Yeah, they went to Sin City and didn't lose anything. I think casinos are probably studying the tape on that now. Here's Loverboy, it's 94 Rock.

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0: Brian Adams rocking your Monday. 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

According to a new research, whiskey sales are down in the U.S. No one's drinking whiskey. I blame it on many Americans paying zero attention to the news. 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

0: That's another Carhartt Lumber Hairy Chest song, as we dug that one out of our treasure chest of hairband classics. 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
3: 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Tonight, clouds increase, a slight chance for a shower or a thunderstorm after midnight. Lows fall to around 68 tomorrow. A small rain chance, then sunny, highs near 90. Tuesday night brings a 50-50 chance of rain. And Wednesday, mostly sunny, highs near 90 once again. News and weather anytime online at 94rock.fm. 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
4: Good afternoon. Columbus police are investigating a weekend shooting outside a local bar. Officers say they rushed to Misek's bar just after 1 a.m. Saturday morning. Investigators say a fight broke out as people were leaving the building. That's when a suspect allegedly grabbed a handgun from the vehicle, pointed it threateningly, and fired a shot into the air, sending the crowd running. The suspect sped away in a black pickup truck, but officers tracked down the truck nearby, arrested the driver, and recovered the gun inside. Firefighters spent nearly an hour yesterday afternoon battling a brush fire just northeast of Norfolk. According to the Norfolk Fire Division, crews responded near 2 p.m. to the area just east of the railroad tracks near Helena Agra Enterprises. Officials say three units contained the blaze within 53 minutes, stopping the flames before they reached a nearby tree line. Firefighters credit recent rainfall for keeping the surrounding brush damp, which helped crews gain control quickly. No injuries were reported. A road construction project expected to begin today will not take place as planned. The city of Norfolk confirms that due to unforeseen circumstances, milling operations on Norfolk Avenue scheduled to begin today have been postponed. The city will provide an update to the public once a new start date for milling operations has been determined. Dozens gathered at the Nebraska State Fair to share in a bench dedication honoring News Channel Nebraska's former chief forecaster, Kent Boughton. Ever since the Nebraska State Fair moved to Grand Island, Kent delivered his forecast regularly from the campus of Fauner Park. Executive Director of the 1868 Foundation, Lindsay Kepke, says the Grand Island native embodied the state fair.
5: Seeing him out here in all the years that he's done fair promotions and crazy fair activities, nobody had more of a heart about the state fair than Kent.
4: The ceremony was held near the Welcome Center, where a tree was planted in honor of Boughton's first wife, Lori, who died in 2017. You can find more of today's news online at newschannelnebraska.com. From the NCN Newsroom, I'm Brandon Shanahan.
6: 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Rock levels are within acceptable limits. You may continue rocking. Thank you for your cooperation.
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Thank goodness we made it through Monday's workday. 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
0: 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Tonight, clouds increase again. We'll have a small chance for a shower after midnight. Overnight lows will dip down to 68. Tomorrow, a small storm or shower chance in the morning. Otherwise, sunny skies. Highs climb to near 90. Tomorrow night, a 50-50 chance of rain. Then Wednesday, highs around 90 once again under plenty of sun. 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
1: 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The Huskers kick off. Of course. The Huskers kick off their 2026 season at 11 a.m. this Saturday against the Ohio Bobcats. The Huskers are bringing an experienced roster into the season. The roster combines over 1,500 games played and almost 500 games started at the college level. The roster includes 30 new players, 14 freshmen, and 16 first-year Husker transfers. With construction in and around Memorial Stadium, there are many changes to the game day procedures. All information about changes, including concessions, shuttles, and entry into the stadium, can be found on Huskers.com. Nebraska women's soccer battled with Kansas State this weekend en route to a 0-0 draw. The Huskers outshot the Wildcats 15-12, but couldn't find the back of the net. Nebraska moves to 2-1-3 on the season. The Huskers have 10 days before conference play starts, and Indiana comes to Hibner Stadium. The Nebraska volleyball team opened their season this weekend at the Players Era Volleyball Showcase and won their first two matches of the season. On Saturday, the Huskers swept UNLV 25-18, 25-15, and 25-16. On Sunday, Nebraska took on historic rival and number 2 ranked Texas. The Huskers swept them as well, winning 25-19, 25-19, and 25-16. 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
3: Four wide, trips right. We're out of the gun. Rouse, a snap, play action, fake. Backside.

0: Drew Grigo, and he turns on one to left field, sending Lamb back. Goodbye! Three home runs in the frame! The freshman getting in on the fun. Nebraska feasting. 7-0 Big Red.
1: The ball is Hoiberg, the kick out, and the three by Jacobson. Got it again. The game of the year. The game of the career for Cale Jacobson. 78-75.
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3: Happy game week. It is here, finally.
4: Can you believe it? It's been a long
3: way. I can, because I feel like it's taken longer.
4: It has taken a long time.
3: Longer than normal.
4: It feels like a game week around here. We got the depth chart today. Got the set of game notes. We got press conferences galore.
3: We official. Got your charts printed.
4: We did. That's all. That was a whole.
3: You know what?
4: Debacle.
3: You want to talk about starting off 1-0? I feel like we got a win today.
4: Now I thought I was looking at the charts today. We printed the defense twice. I thought we printed the offense, but I.
3: Oh, we didn't. Okay,
4: we didn't print the offense.
3: So we need to get the offense printed.
4: Consider it a half win because we don't know what's on the other side of this. For those that don't know, and why would you know? The printer in my apartment, it's not recognizing the new ink cartridges that I bought, so it's deemed useless. So now I have to find a way because I'm not just printing letter size paper. We're printing 11 by 17,
3: and not just regular
4: easy.
3: Paper.
4: Cardstock. Heavy paper. We had to figure out the settings, not just for the 11 by 17 part of it, but for the weight of the paper.
3: It was funny because we printed them off, and there are a couple interns working out there at the student sections. How much ink did you use for those?
4: So I'm sorry if the ink budget is about to go up here for the athletic department, but it's for good use.
3: For good cause.
4: I had to make some adjustments for the Huskers and the depth chart today. I had to change some things around, just, you know, small things, OCD things. But for the most part, I had the depth chart just from what I had seen pretty much on par from what campus looked like.
3: Well, a play-by-play guy's nightmare is the one of the storylines that came out of today. One of the big storylines I think that we've talked about every fall camp since Coach Rule has been here, but the single digits and those being voted on. And luckily for you, you get to go to practice. You might get a little bit of a...
4: I think I'll get an inside scoop.
3: An insight into that.
4: Not
3: you
4: everybody
3: might know,
4: will.
3: But you also know the guys a little bit. But for other play-by-play personnel, not so lucky.
4: Yeah, so what Jess is alluding to is Coach Rule said today at his press conference, they're going to do the single digits, but they're not going to let anybody know until game day, essentially, when I don't even know if they're making flip cards for the game because of that, the fact that the numbers are going to change day of. But the players will know. The team knows who the single digits are. And I have not seen those single digits out at practice. Not that I would say anything, but I'm not going to know. Hopefully, I'll know this week. But most of the media and the fans won't know, okay, the single digit guys, what their new numbers are until they come out for warm-ups
3: and
4: on
3: I
4: Saturday.
3: I think Coach Will talked about this, and I think a little bit we've seen it play out. I think there's a lot of leaders on this team, and I think it's been a player-led group more so in years past, and there's been more than 10 players that have stood out to be able to be selected as that. So I think it's been a little bit harder of a decision to narrow that down.
4: Yeah, and it's all team. It's all voted on through the team. It's not the coaches that are creating the voting for this. It is a player-led vote. So whoever the players deem worthy of the single digits, and he also did of note mention that they're not going to do team or season long captains, mm-hmm.
3: which a lot of teams do. Back to what we had before last year. Last year was kind of a little bit of an anomaly. We didn't see that with Coach Rule when they got here. He did the game day captains and had the single digits, but there weren't the C's. And last year they did have the C's. So I feel like maybe going back more so to what we have been used to with Coach Rule and how he's done things in the past.
4: Yeah, so those guys will have to earn it on a weekly basis. If you're a captain 1 week, doesn't mean you're going to be a captain the next. And it creates incentive, I would imagine, for guys not to just earn that captain C on your chest in fall camp, but have to earn it and do it on the turf every single week. So I think there's a method to the madness there for sure. I think there's a lot of teams that kind of do it that way.
3: Lots to plan for, and we'll talk about it here throughout this week, although we don't really have a whole lot of shows, a whole lot of talk time for Sports Nightly this week because we've got volleyball shows. We got football shows. We've got volleyball matches. But we do have, you know, some information to pass along. We'll continue to pass along throughout this week, including getting ready to plan to get here, because it's not going to be as easy as what you're used to.
4: Yeah, there is some construction going on downtown, so it's going to be a little bit different getting in here to Lincoln, but we'll give you all the information necessary. I know Keith Mann had put out an email today to the media about that, but we'll have, I believe Matt Davidson's going to come on and talk about that this week, just some of the specifics around getting here to Lincoln for game day.
3: Another thing, the Cornhusker kickoff, which started last year, is back. And so I know it was a big hit. A lot of families, a lot of folks really liked that, and it's going to start this week. But same kind of parameters as last year for an 11 a.m. kick. Those doors open 3 hours before. Any other time, it'll be 4 hours before. So coming up this Saturday, Cornhusker kickoff, 8 a.m. The doors open to the Hawks Championship Center. 9:15, Scott Wolverton is the artist, and he's out of Gretna, but all the games that, you know, I always would go down there and see the kids running around, having some fun, the merchandise being for sale. So there's a lot of cool stuff that happens there, and I know it was something that fans enjoyed last year. So just so you know, for your planning purposes, the Cornhusker kickoff will be back again this year.
4: And there's what is it? Face painting. There's, you can kick field goals in there.
3: That's where you went first. Face painting.
4: That's the first thing that popped in my mind. When's the last time I face painted? I don't know if I ever did face paint as a kid, but I missed out. So I wish I can't be there because I have to physically be on the air. But if I was a fan just there watching the game, I'd go beeline right to the face paint.
3: I feel like we should do that unless you call a game with your face painted.
4: You think so?
3: Yeah.
4: I don't know. It's too legendary of a thing, like, you know, the history of, like, Greg and Kent, and then you got me with face paint on going to the game. I don't think the optics of that would be very good, but it's a good idea.
3: Okay, well, we're going to talk more football. Lots of football here coming up over the next couple of hours as we get set for game week and the season opener against Ohio. Jay Moore going to join us here in just a few minutes, but quickly did want to hit on volleyball and their season opening weekend, and what a dominant performance by the Huskers. And even making note of, didn't really even play their best, but still looked absolutely phenomenal. You can just, the depth on display, even when other areas might not be clicking, they have so much talent out there. So able to make a pretty big statement with the win over Texas. I know they had some pieces missing Texas and were working around an injury, but for the most part, I think they still have a lot of talent out there. Texas does. You aren't the number two team in the country based on one player. So the fact that they were able to go in and sweep and really kind of dominate and have their will against Texas and take care of business over UNLV, but a solid start for Husker volleyball.
4: Yeah, sweep is one thing, but they never really sweat in any of the sets like they did against Florida in the first exhibition match of the year. I think that's a good sign. They never really sweat against UNLV. They never sweat here against Texas. Like you said, they're not playing at their full efficacy. They're not playing, like, I'm sure Harper has a lot of areas that she feels she can grow. I think two players right now that are playing at a completely just incredible elite level, Andy Jackson and Bergen Riley.
3: Yeah.
4: Because Bergen wins Big Ten. Is it Setter of the Week or Player
3: Setter
4: of the Week? It was Setter of the Week. And she picks up on where she left off last year. So it just shows you don't have to be playing your best as a great teams can play with adversity and still win matches. And there's been some adversity with how some of the elements of this team have played. It has not mattered.
3: I mean, you don't want to play your best in August or even September.
4: I don't think anybody is. Like, is Texas the best they're going to be? No. If you play them again in December, are they going to be the team that you saw this past Sunday? No.
3: So. But Andy Jackson did look phenomenal. And that's what my mom called me and was like, oh my gosh, Andy Jackson's amazing. But I think not just Andy. I think Mania Obeche looked really great as well. I was actually texting Lauren Cook West during the match yesterday, and they were talking about the Penn struggling a little bit on both of the left side and the right side. I mean, even Virginia having some troubles getting going on the right side, as well as, Harper on the left side. But I thought even with that, Nebraska still looked big and physical and strong and fast. And let me pull up what she had said, because I thought it was pretty fascinating, because I don't really know. I mean, I'm no expert by any means. I'm just watching on what I see. But let me pull it up here. Sorry.
4: You're making her text and broadcast at the same time?
3: Well, she texts me afterwards. She's really great about responding to me, like, especially during commercial breaks.
4: Mm-hmm.
3: And sometimes I'll tell her things that I see or hear, like,
4: you're feeding her info.
3: During the Final Four, I would just text her. I would sit behind the team and text her what I heard, and so she'd just read it. But so I said, I'm no expert, but to me, we look so physical and fast and strong. And she said, I agree. Texas is a very big and physical team, and I feel like we looked more physical than them and played bigger than them at the net.
4: Now, when you say, again, as a layman, physical in the sport of volleyball, is it just the speed determination?
3: How fast they're playing, how athletic they are, how high they're jumping. I think how quickly they're getting off the blocks. It just, to me, it looked like we were playing
4: a step ahead, almost. And that seems to be the case. Again, there was a little bit of a lag. And for whatever reason, they were playing in a football stadium or whatever. There was a little bit of lag to the first exhibition match. But even with all of these parts still trying to find their footing early in a season, like you could see Harper was visibly emotional at certain times in the match yesterday. But they are just so good as a team, next player up, that it's if one or two or even three people are having an off day, it does not necessarily seem to matter. And that's why it's the expectation of national championship or bust.
3: You know who's a fan of Husker volleyball?
4: Who's that?
3: The GOAT, Tom Brady.
4: Oh, you know, it was cool to see him there. Huge fan of Harper, and of course his daughters are there, and huge fans of Harper Murray. There's a video of him talking to Andy Jackson about just pointing and saying, you're great, keep it up. And you wonder what that feels like for somebody like Andy Jackson. That is a premier athlete that was the best at what he did at the most difficult position in sports.
3: I think, and I know it's different because of just what the NFL is, but we very well could potentially, it could be one of the greatest of his sport talking to very well what could be the potential of her sport. You know, we've been hearing that a lot about Andy, that her ceiling is not even probably going to be reached in college.
4: That's wild. And hopefully it is in the Olympics and hopefully it does turn into a gold medal, right? And you also hope, too, a player like that,

0: debut coming up for the Huskers Radio Network in the booth on Saturday. 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
4: 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I'm Jessica Coody, and excited to welcome in our new member of the Huskers Radio Network broadcast team. Will be with us coming up on Saturday, bright and early this Saturday. Ooh. Jay Moore. Fresh off the golf course, which a lot of people in the chat want to know about. How is the golf game?

0: Well, it's, I tell people, it's always a constant work in progress. Just when you think you got it figured out, it likes the bad golf likes to rear its ugly head. So I always say just like the standard deviation, right? Make sure the
1: You're back.
0: Yeah, just making sure the parameters are in a good spot. But no, I'm down in Lawrence, Kansas right now. I got the U.S. four ball qualifier tomorrow morning, and then I'll hustle back right after we're done because we got the first episode of Big Red Wrap Up tomorrow night.
1: Interesting. Yeah.
2: Can you believe it's game week finally?
0: No, I can't. It's funny. I'm in my car right now. I even brought my game notes with me to do some studying while I'm down here, just to get prepared as possible. So I'm so excited. I'm excited for this team to get off and just get a new identity, and I just pray to see some good football. And I think this team can definitely achieve that this year.
1: We can get to some questions in the chat, Jess, because I've asked Jay a lot here over the last couple times that he's on Sports Nightly. We'll start with Life of Lincoln, or which one? I'm going to go with actually Children of the Corn. What adjustments are being done to fix our problem of not being able to make adjustments from first half to second half the last 2 years? Now, that could be taken a bunch of different ways. You can agree with that, disagree with that, but your thoughts of what adjustments are being done, I guess, to fix a problem of what they perceive as a problem, making adjustments from first half to second half?
0: Yeah, it's always, that's a unique question. It's always game by game, for sure. That's a hard question to answer, because I mean, even my time at Nebraska, we kind of had a lull in the third quarter coming out, and that was kind of our kind of Achilles heel, like my senior year. Because that's what, when you play really, really good competition, that's what you face in the Big Ten. Like, there's a lot of good coaches, so if you're up on them, they're going to adjust. They're going to make changes. And you don't know what changes are being made. And it takes Nebraska potentially two or three drives to kind of figure out what they're going to do or what they're trying to now do. So you have to adjust. This is like a game of chess the whole game. Ideally, you know, if Nebraska's in a good spot, not too many adjustments have to get made. But no, I think there's always constant adjustments that have to get made throughout the game. Offensively, defensively, special teams wise, because listen, those coaches are paid a lot of money. They got scholarships too, so they're going to do what they have to do to make changes if it's not going their way. And Nebraska will do the same way. They're going to be in games where they're going to be down at half, and they're going to have to change how they approach this game. It's kind of funny when you go into game week, you go and you have certain calls that you like, but all of a sudden you get to the game, and it's just funny how sometimes you just kind of go back to what you know you can do really well and not even, like, just base stuff. Because that's what you know your guys can run really, really well. You just kind of go back to your bread and butter, and that's what works a lot of the times. So, yeah, it's always a game-by-game scenario. And you know, this is – and I think there's a learning curve, too, with some new staff on board as well, that how they did things maybe at Georgia Tech or at San Diego State – it's going to be a little different here, too, as well. So everyone's going to have to kind of adjust on the fly. But it's such a game-by-game scenario that I think Nebraska is just going to be in a better spot this year just because of, I think, the lines of scrimmage are going to be much improved. And when you have improved defensive line, offensive line play, it makes the rest of your team that much better.
2: And they're older, right? That's got to help, too. They're a much older football team.
0: Yeah, I think that kind of gets forgotten. I don't remember the stat last year. And correct me if I'm wrong, but wasn't it like, I don't know, like 80 players were like freshmen?
2: It was
0: and
2: a lot.
0: On the team
2: yeah,
0: underclassmen.
2: Yeah.
0: It was a lot.
1: It's flipped this year, so you don't have that excuse this year. That's the difference.
2: Yeah.
1: And I'll say this,
2: sure,
1: too, to back that up, is third quarter, Jay, if you look at the quarter breakdown, it was the only quarter that Nebraska got outscored in. But significantly in the third quarter, they're outscored 111-70. I remember Coach Rule bringing that up specifically in Power 4 games, so not those non-conference bye games. But they had a significant disadvantage for whatever reason that may be in the third quarter specifically. It just always seemed to be their kryptonite in every single Power 4 game last year.
0: Yeah, that's... I wish I had the magical answer. If I did, I might be on the coaching staff, right? But that happens to a lot of teams. And it happens across Big Ten play. It happens in the NFL. Teams adjust. But if you're solid across your line of scrimmages, which I think Nebraska's going to be better in that area, just helps even things out. When you struggle protecting the passer, when you struggle being able to stop the run, as Nebraska did last year, it really puts a stress on everything. When you have you can't stop the run, you can't protect the quarterback, teams can really come after you, and they kind of see what they're doing through the first two quarters, and they can go and attack now. Like, hey, we see what they are, we are sending the house, or hey, we know we're running these counter plays and these outside zone plays or runs into the boundary, and Nebraska's struggling to get a guy over top because usually into the boundary you're usually a man short. We're going to keep hammering them there, and you'd like to think Nebraska can adjust, but if you're just not sound schematically or technique-wise, it's hard to make those drastic adjustments sometimes in the middle of the games. So I feel confident that they'll get that stuff figured out. And that's last year, and it's a whole different team now, a whole different situation. So, you know, we can have this conversation after six or seven games to see if that's still the case. But I'd like to think Nebraska's going to be in a much better spot this year.
2: We're visiting with Jay Moore, analyst here on the Huskers Radio Network for Husker football. How excited are you about the heat on Saturday?
0: Yeah, are we allowed to wear shorts?
2: Sure. You can wear shorts.
1: I don't see you on the radio.
0: I was curious. I just wondered the dress. That's this time of year. Luckily, we're in some shade and not on that turf. Jessica, I feel bad for you walking around on those sidelines, but you have to walk in out of those misters on the sideline to
1: cool off. Especially guys with the black paint on the sidelines they have now where the players stand. That probably isn't the best this weekend.
2: Someone told me he's going to be 140 on the turf.
1: Impossible.
0: That's definitely possible. Those black rubber pellets, they set off some heat. So yeah, it's gonna be a toasty one. But that's happened so many times this time of year, the first game. But the players have to get prepared. You know, I'm talking IVs, there may be Gatorades, pickle juice, electrolytes, you name it. They're gonna have to get very prepared. I'm sure IVs at halftime. And you just got to stay on top of it because nothing's worse. We'll see some cramping, I'm sure, third quarter, fourth quarter of these players, just because it's hard to prepare for. You can practice and do all these things throughout training camp, but nothing really prepares you until that first game. The amount of energy and just, you think you're in football shape, but really nothing gets you in football shape until you play your first game. So there's going to be some cramping going on, guys out there, and they're grabbing the toe and stretching and doing all those things. So it's going to be a warm one, but I tell you what, give me the heat any day over snow and ice and cold. So you'll never hear me complain too much about the heat.
2: Really? So you're a former defensive lineman who prefers the heat over the cold?
0: Oh, yes.
2: Okay, because yes. I feel like a lot of times it's the opposite with those linemen. They prefer the cold over the heat.
0: Yeah, I guess you could call me soft in that area, I guess, if you wanted to, but like, I'm just so much better in the heat. My body just feels better. I move better. Like, the coldest game I ever played in was the 2006 Big 12 championship game at Arrowhead against Oklahoma.
2: Uh-huh.
0: That's the only game I wore sleeves for. And I know we caught some heck for wearing sleeves. I'm like, I don't care, guys. It was like zero at kickoff. There was like, if you didn't have like your helmet on the heater on the sidelines, like the side pads would like dig into your temples putting it on. Like, it was brutal. So yes, give me heat over cold any day, and I'll die on that grave for sure.
2: We got lots of chat questions about your golf game, but before that, I do have one more I do want to ask about. The depth chart came out today, and much as expected, lots of oars, especially on the defensive side of the ball. Still seems to be some battles going on there. Lots of depth. And, you know, again, trying to figure out, I guess, where guys fit best and play best. What will you be looking for, especially on the defensive side of the ball, with a lot of guys maybe still battling it out for playing time?
0: Yeah, for sure. I mean, just being a defensive lineman, I'm always watching that D-line. I think it's, if you have obviously a really good D-line, it makes everyone else behind you better. So I'm excited to see Nowari, Lenhart, Hedshock, Van Poppel, Whittington, Stoudemire, you know, those key guys that we know are going to play a lot of snaps. I'm also excited to finally see Owen Chambliss play within this defense. I think he's such a key part because he's operated in Orich's defense before, and he's kind of the main communicator. Linebackers communicate to D-line. He also communicates to secondary because, you know, when live bolts are flying, you got to have a guy you can rely on who has been through these snaps in a real game. And he's the only one that's in, and McDougal has as well, has done it. But watching him operate and play and just see his leadership and his confidence kind of come out and lead these guys and show them how it's done. But ultimately, watching that D-line, and I think they're going to be so much better than last year. Corey Brown has done a fantastic job coaching these guys, and I'm just want to see that evolution. I want to see these guys, a lot of young players too, on that D-line take this next step to kind of get Nebraska's defense back to where it needs to be.
1: One thing you want to see from Anthony Calandria this weekend, I mean, he could put up big numbers on the ground. Part of that could be because Ohio is outmatched, but maybe from a decision-making standpoint, just in general, what's one thing that you say, okay, this makes this a successful day for QB1?
0: Yeah, I know we're going to see some off-script stuff. That's what you get with a quarterback like that. We're going to see his athletic ability shown. We're going to see his arm strength shown. But, Kyle, I think you kind of nailed it. It's just the discipline that needs to come with this position. Because at UNLV, you can potentially get away with some things. But when you get into Big Ten play, some of those runs and some of those windows get a little tighter. And just understanding the game. He has that ball in his hands every single play, and that football is the most important thing. So taking care of the football is first and foremost. It's throwing it away when you can. It's not thrown across your body. It's taking what the defense gives you. It's, you know, touchdown or check down. Sometimes a four-yard completion is better than, obviously better than interception. So just kind of playing within himself. And ultimately in this first game, I mean, this is his first time playing against in Memorial Stadium. So just kind of seeing how he handles the juice and the nerves that's going to be there in that first quarter. And if he can kind of play within himself and be calm and not get to, you know, try to do more that needs to get done, which I fully expect him to do. I know we're in a good spot. I know he's already such a good talent, and I'm so excited to see him operate in this offense. But really just play within yourself and not do too much, because I think he has enough talent around him to let those guys, you know, take care of the offense as well. Well, thanks, Ted. I'm guessing...
1: He didn't do school when he was here. He didn't pay attention.
0: Yeah, I was a football major. That's what I always joke with people. I'm guessing history. I was a social sciences with a minor in history, so I was a kind of a history nut. I'm thinking that's it. But guys, I mean, this is 20 some years ago, and I've had a lot of hits to the head, so I don't remember exactly what class. And I'm surprised that a professor would that remembers me as well. So no, but thanks.
2: You obviously did something right in his class. If he is texting in congratulations. All right, a few rapid fire.
0: I went to class. That was the most important thing.
2: Okay, a few rapid fire for you. I don't even know this guy's name, but he said it's like Commandante Moy. I don't know. Outside of Lincoln, what venue are you most excited to visit this season?
0: Oregon, for sure. That's by far the one I'm most excited for.
2: Who is your four ball partner? That's from Life of Lincoln. Is it Danny Woodhead?
0: Yeah, it's not Danny Woodhead. It's one of my best friends, Dave Easley. Really good player. He's been playing well. I have not, so I'm going to get heavy. So he's got to play well.
2: What are you most excited about? What is something you're not looking forward to?
0: I'm just excited to just be around the team more, just be involved. Obviously get a closer look. I don't know if there's nothing I'm not excited for.
1: Working with me.
0: I mean, potentially. No, absolutely. Yeah, definitely not. I think potentially, like, you know, a night game, away game. So you're getting back home at 3 or 4 in the morning. That may be the one thing that I'm not looking forward to, but there's honestly nothing I'm dreading. I am.
1: Just wait. Everything we'll find is, something. We'll find something for you as a team, as a radio team. Go ahead.
2: And then Shane, this is the most important question of all. Are you giving myself, Kyle, and Jeremiah Searle's golf lessons now as a part of your contract.
1: I want them for free.
0: Yeah, absolutely. Yeah, without a doubt. We can go out to the range, and we can do whatever. I'm happy. I love the game, so I love teaching it as well.
1: There's
0: so,
1: not a chance he needs that sincerely, but we appreciate
2: it. I'm probably the best of the crew.
0: I mean that. We can do it.
1: No, Jess is taking golf lessons.
2: I actually kind of play, so I'm a decent scramble partner because I can hit off the ladies' tees, you know?
0: Love that. Well, we got to get a scramble.
1: I can't even picture Searle's holding a golf club. I mean, it looked like he's probably eating that thing.
2: We do have an update from Professor Ted.
1: Mm.
2: He said you sat at a desk in the back of the class.
1: Disappointing.
0: That adds up. That adds up. Yeah. Definitely not a front row.
2: Well, this will be fun. We'll have to have you on again because I didn't quite get to everybody's questions, but there's a bunch for you. So people like hearing from you. Lots of golf interest in your golf game, though. That's for sure.
1: Well, they're going to hear more from him on Saturday. So.
0: Yeah.
1: It's time.
0: People get tired of hearing from me.
2: 7 a.m. You a coffee guy?
0: Coffee guy, energy drink, pre-workout, you name it.
1: Let's just pick one and go with it. Let's not try and do all three at 7 a.m. That'd be an interesting show.
0: Well, there'll be one, but I'm a coffee guy in the morning, then it's the energy drinks throughout the day. I'm not like an afternoon coffee guy unless it's cold. Okay. But yeah, coffee in the morning, and then it's, you know, your bubblers, Celsius, whatever it is that has more caffeine. I'm all about it.
2: There's a bubbler, what is it called?
1: Fridge?
2: A fridge.
1: A thing you put food in, it's a box.
2: In my office, it's stocked full of bubbler for game day.
1: Yes, and I'm working on a Keurig for the booth. Everyone's calling me a diva today, by the way. I asked for bottled water in the booth today for another, because we had
2: such
1: it last
2: high
1: year.
2: High demand.
1: You like bottled water in the booth. We talked for 4 hours. I asked, hey, you know, Keith, you know, the coffee goes away at halftime in the media room. Could we keep the coffee there? So everyone, I am not on anybody's good side right now, I'll be honest with you, Jay. So you're going to be the most popular guy in that booth.
0: Well, hey, you're the talent.
1: A diva.
0: You have needs, right? You have needs that need to get met. I appreciate
1: that. Sure. They won't get met. So.
2: Don't help him out here, Jay. No, I'm just kidding. All right. Well, thank you so much. That was fun. And we'll look forward to seeing you here bright and early on Saturday morning.
1: Hit him straight.
0: Yeah. Thanks, guys. I'll be down there on Wednesday as well. So I'll stop by and say hi.
2: All right. Thanks.
1: Thanks, Jay.
2: Jay Moyer with us on Sports Nightly. Got to get to a break. More coming up right after this.
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2: 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Hopefully they're giving away lots of dough this year, Kyle.
1: They did. That happened last year.
2: Yes,
1: and
2: it did.
1: And we talked about that the next week on the air with Coach Rule, because that is a read that we do during his pregame show,
2: yes,
1: which I know he loves. And we talked about it. It actually happened against Michigan State.
2: So hopefully it happens again, but not just once, but multiple times.
1: Do it every week.
2: I'm excited about Jay Moore. He seems to be a guy that a lot of people are excited about, but I think he's going to fit into the team. And obviously he's going to have some fun, too, and be okay with us having some fun, too.
1: Yeah, and apparently he's going to wear shorts, too, on Saturday, which...
2: You wouldn't have last year.
1: I don't think
2: last
1: I would.
2: Year.
1: I'm just used to never wearing shorts, but it's okay. As long as it's not like gym shorts, I guess. But I'm excited for him because I know how much this job and this position means to him, and how much effort and tact he's going to put into it. So really excited. And there's going to be bumps along the way because just like there were with me and Damon, if two people working together for the first time. So expect that, but it will smooth out as we go.
2: So we're excited to have him on board, and we'll keep having him on. Hopefully Mondays if it works out, because Mondays are about the only days that we have full two-hour shows.
1: Yeah. Tuesday's volleyball, Wednesday or Thursday is football, and then you usually have a volleyball match on Wednesday, Thursday, or Friday.
2: And we've got all the sponsored segments and all that good stuff. So, we're hopefully going to have him on Mondays throughout the season. We are also going to have Jeremiah Searles. So we went from the defensive line to the offensive line here coming up in hour number two. The
1: wild
2: big dog.
1: Well, the big dog, I'm sure, had a lot of interesting things to say. By the way, picks?
2: Yeah.
1: I'm just saying.
2: What?
1: 4-2. Tied okay. First.
2: I had one win.
1: You went opposite.
2: Yeah. But it was.
1: I'm just saying.
2: First week, it was early. It's all right.
1: Week zero, they say, is the hardest to predict, and ace it.
2: Yeah, we will have picks coming up on Thursday night show. So be in. Sometimes we'll have them on Friday. Sometimes we'll have them on Thursdays. This week it'll fall on Thursday since volleyball's on Wednesday, Friday. So I'll pass along those picks for the folks in the chat that are playing along here coming up between the hours. But yeah, we. I was a Memphis loss away from going 0-4, which I don't believe has ever happened on our pick segment.
1: That Memphis game was incredibly frustrating. So that was the Dan Mullen pick of the week for me.
2: Yes.
1: They, I mean, we want to talk about Nebraska-Minnesota last year and how they couldn't protect the quarterback. That was an out-and-out debacle. I mean, Jackson Arnold was on his back every single play. I mean, they could not do ordinary three-step drops. They couldn't do anything late in that game. So that was frustrating because I thought UNLV at home did have a lead. And just like that. And then did you see Memphis' coach post-game? Mm-mm. We don't do music at practices. And he was just going all in about how we're Navy SEALs, we're focused, we're not doing ice cream trucks at practice. And everyone's tweeting, like, you just lost countless recruits in 30 seconds.
2: Yeah.
1: I get being pumped up after the win, but, like, you got to think outside of one win in 1 week.
2: Bone-led corn-fed has some good advice for you. He said, don't brag, Kyle. It can change fast.
1: Who are you talking to? Of course I know that. this is all just setting up for the incredible downfall that I have that they make into a movie. These are just all the clips they're going to play in the DVD when it's just an awful ending.
2: We're making notes for the epic. Maybe that could be a Sharpie next year, Epic Downfalls.
1: I've had a few of those in my life.
2: So we're clipping Kyle's bragging along the way. Camden would have won it this year if it would have been a category. Hy-Vee, where there's a helpful smile in every aisle, Hy-Vee proudly supports the Huskers. All right, got to get to a break. We're back to wrap up hour number one next.
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2: 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Final segment here. Hour number one is Sports Nightly. Okay, so we had some week zero games. We just talked about our picks. But one of the games we did not pick, but it was a Big Ten team, potentially a team that people are picking to be in the college football playoff. But
1: that'd be the Men of Troy?
2: That would be USC, yes. And they did not have a well-attended crowd for their week zero season opener.
1: It was tough.
2: Yeah.
1: Apparently it was really hot there, but
2: I mean, it's really hot
1: it's
2: everywhere.
1: It's going to be really hot Saturday,
2: I spent years in Oklahoma before I came here, and it was really hot in season openers at Oklahoma. It's been really hot here. It's really hot in the South and at SEC games. I don't really want to hear the excuse of it's really hot.
1: Did you see what Joey McGuire said today, Texas Tech's head coach?
2: Yes. He kind of threw some shade.
1: Said not to take any shots, which is clearly a shot, but I have a lot of respect for USC and Lincoln Riley, but it's really awesome to play in Lubbock, Texas, knowing that we're going to play in front of 60,000 fans. It's going to be warm, and it's going to be every bit as warm as it was this past Saturday in Southern California. So there's not going to be any excuse why the fans are not going to be here for us. And USC put out a statement saying that, look, we expect good crowds moving forward. We have a good home slate. And they didn't really say that like they were disappointed or anything. They thanked the fans that were there. The reality of you know, USC football, what it used to be is it was the blue blood, right? You would sell out the Coliseum every single game, especially, you know, I can think growing up watching Reggie Bush and Matt Leinart and those teams and Pete Carroll as the head coach. I mean, there wasn't an empty seat in the house. The reality is it's just so much to do now, especially in Southern California, and you can watch these games on your phone, that it takes away from the experience. Do I want to sit in 95 degree heat in Southern California when I could be on a beach somewhere?
2: The announced attendance was 51,144, which again did not look quite that
1: much. Looked like 20.
2: I'll say this, and going back to when Nebraska played there at USC, because they've talked about, yes, we expect it to be a competitive atmosphere, but when Nebraska played there, I'm telling you, Kyle, it was half the stadium was Nebraska fans, which is not really surprising to people in Nebraska, knowing how well they travel and how they take over stadiums. But the fact that you allow, you're saying that you have this stadium that you want to make it a competitive advantage, all of that, but you allow for teams to come in and take over. Same thing with UCLA. I mean, if you're allowing that, then I don't know. It just kind of, what you're saying is not resonating with your fans.
1: And they've won, I mean, more recently, obviously, than Nebraska's won at a higher clip. But it's just something you don't see here. I mean, that's what makes Nebraska, and people can roll their eyes and say, oh, you're homers. But it's what truly makes this place special, is that you can have years of being below 500. There was a 10-year bowl drought here. And you say what you want about the sellout streak, but even being close to selling out games during some of those years, I mean, that's pretty darn good as a program. So it just shows.
2: It's Kyle's visitation night for sure.
1: I'd be scared of Maddie Mills too.
2: and she does not like Matt Mills very much. Sunny, sorry about that.
1: So
2: everybody over there in the corner looked panicked. So anyway,
1: not even do anything either. You just smell something off with Maddie Mills.
2: Okay, well,
1: I think she wants to play.
2: Welcome to
1: that.
2: Live radio. Here we go. But no, so
1: didn't
2: Kyle,
1: like my take about the sellout streak.
2: Kyle likes to have one night a week that he sees Sunny.
1: Therapy dog.
2: And tonight was the only night that it was going to be able to happen this week. So
1: a lot of
2: sometimes
1: treats.
2: We hide it.
1: A lot of treats. Can't hide it tonight.
2: All right. But no, I mean, and again, going back to, he said it at his press conference too, just preparing the team and the coaching staff for what it's going to be when it is loud. I mean, I've said it, I've been down there and I can barely hear, and I've got on headphones, noise canceling headphones cranked as loud as can be, and I can't hear what's happening in my ears.
1: There are about like 500 tickets entering today. They probably expect the sellout to be official tomorrow, by the way.
2: All right, gotta get to a break. Hour number two is Sports Nightly coming up.
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25: 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I'm a 23-year-old, three-time leukemia survivor. One evening, my roommate was trying to talk to me, and I responded to him in a delirium of mess and confusion. And he said, "We're going to the ER immediately." And came back with leukemia. They started me on chemos. They started me on a bunch of antibiotics, but the chemo wasn't exactly working. So my oncologist decided that he wanted to try me with CAR T-cell therapy. And it worked. Leukemia Lymphoma Society was this unforeseen blessing for me because I wouldn't have been able to get CAR T-cell therapy. 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
0: 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The roster combines over 1,500 games played and almost 500 games started at the college level. The roster also includes 30 new players, 14 freshmen, and 16 first